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0: They have a nice win this weekend. They go back in the right path. Or it's almost like, oh my God, how much of a circus could this become? Because there's a lot more than just football right now in LSU.
1: And finally, rounding out the committee's 12-team college football playoff field at number 12. Now remember, you have the Power Four conference champions, and you also have the highest ranked group of six conference champion. And that right now, the best of that bunch, we still have Western Michigan coming in number 12. We are listening to Western Michigan and the MAC's plea that we should consider the game against Michigan a win. We are listening and we are honoring that plea. Now, we are going to learn a lot tomorrow as Western Michigan takes on Boise.
2: Yep.
1: I got a pretty good feeling that the winner of that game will be occupying the number 12 spot in the committee's rankings next week.
0: Yeah, and Boise had a really good game a couple weeks ago against Oregon. Oregon held on to win, but I mean, look, it's a shame.
1: I think we know now Oregon stinks.
0: Yeah. It's a shame, the story of Western Michigan going back to that Michigan game and how the story has continued to change. I will say, though, there's one team that you did not have on there that I absolutely love that you don't have on there. I'm not buying into the USC hype just yet. So I'm very happy that they're not in the top 12 for you.
1: Yeah, you know, it's not impressive to me going and winning at Rutgers.
0: No.
1: All right. Kick the crap out of Oregon tomorrow, and we'll have a conversation. He's Andrew Souchunas. I'm Jonathan Zaslow. We are broadcasting from Penn State's Belisario College of Communications at University Park. Coming up next, the ESPN Radio Pick'em Challenge. Are we still tied atop first place here on ESPN Radio? And big time NFL games this weekend. That's next.
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5: 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I'm Scott Fredericks. In high school football action on tap tonight, it's Miles City going up against Billings Central Rams. Hardin Bulldogs play the Lockwood Lions. Lewistown goes up against Laurel, and Huntley goes up against Red Lodge. In college football, the Grizz are on the road playing UC Davis. You can hear that game tomorrow night at 8 p.m. on ESPN Billings. And then the undefeated Bobcats are playing at home. They play the Arizona Lumberjacks. Coach Brent Vegan talks about the game.
6: It's going to take a complete effort. 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
1: College football update.
0: Well, Mia, it's looked like it's been a rock fight between Indiana and Northwestern, and Northwestern said, we ain't done yet. So they've put together a nice little second half. The score is now 15-13. They went for a two-point conversion to try to tie it up. They did not get it, but here they are, 15-13. Early in the fourth quarter, this is an absolute game. The defending champs, they got their work cut out for them.
2: We told you earlier that at the 11.5-minute mark in the third quarter, Northwestern had 58 total yards of offense. They're up to a 190 now, Q. So that Indiana defense that we were heaping praise on that has made this a rock fight, probably got to pick up the pace a little bit. For what it's worth, Josh Hoover in the offense, 316 total yards. So while maybe not his best day per se, I saw him miss a couple passes early in this one, and that was certainly something that I know Josh Pate said it on Bussin' and Pate. He said it on his podcast that if Josh Hoover doesn't come to the party, that could open the door for Aiden Shiles in this Northwestern side to maybe pick up an upset victory and put the Hoos on upset alert.
0: Well, I'll tell you what, man. Right now, Indiana's got a 3rd and 14. They need to find a way to convert and hold on to the ball because Northwestern right now has Uncle Mo on their side.
2: And I do want to note, Turbo Richard, their lead running back for Indiana, 9 carries, 68 yards, left in the second quarter with an injury, has not returned. And so, obviously, that has also affected the pendulum swing of this game.
0: Fun game Friday night. Of course, we'll continue to update you again. 15-13 early in the fourth quarter. Indiana leads Northwestern. She's Mia O'Brien. I'm Q Myers. It's game night here on ESPN Radio. Coming up next, we take you to the NFL and one of the biggest matches, biggest games of the weekend. That's coming up next here on Game Night on ESPN Radio on the all-new ESPN app.
1: 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Now they collide, knowing one of them will leave with a devastating 0-2 conference start. 23rd-ranked Texas A&M and 10th-ranked LSU. 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
3: And this ESPN Billings Local Sports Update for this Friday, September 25th, is a presentation of Williams Plumbing. I'm Scott Fredericks. Tonight, Billings West, 4-0, are on the road playing Great Falls CMR. You can hear that game on 94.1 K-Sky. And at a game at home tonight, the 1-3 Billings Skyview Falcons are going to be playing Great Falls at Sam McDonald Stadium at Dallas. To college football now, last Saturday was a great day for Rocky Mountain College Battling Bears football team as they defeated Montana Western 38-32. Rockies coach Randy Badlow talks about what it was like winning the first game of the season with Nonstop Local.
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9: 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I'm Secretary of State Christy Jacobson, fighting out-of-state scammers like those sending IRS documents to your business,

0: But he's a great college quarterback. He's a great leader for Kirby Smart. He's exactly what Mike Bobo needs. They also haven't played anybody. So, Georgia, you're playing Oklahoma. I still don't think you'll have played anybody by Sunday, by next week when we do this Heisman straw poll again.
1: Agreed.
0: But I hope at some point in time we can rank Gunnar Stockton, because I do think he's a great college quarterback, and I do think Georgia is one of the five best teams in the country.
2: And for this exercise, that's all he needs to be, is a great college quarterback. He doesn't need to be a guy that, you know, has some big hopes to be a top pick in the NFL draft. That's not what it's about. It's about leading Georgia to where they want to go, which is obviously hoisting another national championship. And he is, exactly what you said, a great college quarterback. That's our Heisman Straw Poll this week. She's Mia O'Brien. I'm Q Myers. Coming up next, 0-2 in the NFL is not a good sign, but there are a couple teams that could turn it around. We'll break that down next here on Game Night on ESPN Radio on the all-new ESPN app.
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8: 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I'm Scott Fredericks. In high school football action on tap tonight, it's Miles City going up against Billings Central Rams. Hardin Bulldogs play the Lockwood Lions. Lewistown goes up against Laurel, and Huntley goes up against Red Lodge. In college football, the Grizz are on the road playing UC Davis. You can hear that game tomorrow night at 8 p.m. on ESPN Billings. And then the undefeated Bobcats are playing at home. They play the Arizona Lumberjacks. Coach Brent Vegan talks about the game.
9: It's going to take a complete effort. Northern Arizona is a really good team. They're a team that has found a way to win some tighter games to this point. I think they have the goods. They have a very experienced quarterback.
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4: Cooler than yesterday, but closer to average. I'm Ed McIntosh from Q2. Low 70s and mostly sunny today. The winds will kick up from time to time with cooler air moving in. Temperatures will be about 10 to 12 degrees cooler than yesterday. Low near 50, highs on Sunday in the mid-60s, a chance of Sunday evening showers. 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
5: Injury news for Saturday's big matchup in the Swamp. Ole Miss running back Kewon Lacy trending towards not being available, sources tell our Pete Thamel. Steph Curry and the Warriors have agreed to a two-year, $116 million extension, according to Arshams Charania. The deal also includes a player option for 2028 to 2029. Final weekend of the Major League Baseball regular season. The AL West still yet to be decided. Rangers and Astros entering the day with identical 79 and 80 records. Texas promptly loses to the Twins 10-2. Astros are in danger of doing the same. They trail the Athletics 6-5. That game is in the top of the ninth. One NL wildcard spot still up for grabs. Phillies of the Diamondbacks by two games entering the day. They do themselves no favors. They lose 2-0. The Diamondbacks, meanwhile, just put the finishing touches on a massive win over the Padres, 11-4. Sam Darnold good to go with a glute injury. No injury designation for him against the Commanders. Rams star wide receiver Puka Nacua not expected to play Sunday night against the Broncos. Niners pass rusher Nick Bosa out for the next few weeks after suffering a calf injury in practice. Texans have ruled out wide receiver Nico Collins for their AFC South opener against the Colts. Who are Q Myers and I rolling with? Our picks are coming up next on Game Night on ESPN Radio.
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0: he wants to run it. That's his MO. That's what the Gators do best. Jaden Baugh is obviously a special talent. I believe he'll be the difference along with the Swamp. I think the atmosphere is going to be insane, and I do think that Ole Miss will find it tough going in there, you know, on first down, second down, third down. You look at Florida's defensive line, they kind of got a little, came to life last week, and I think they'll put enough pressure on Trinidad Chambliss to make a difference.
1: They say only Gators come out alive. Kick for this one, 3:30 Eastern on ABC. Speaking of Lane Kiffin, no rest for the weary. Lane's Tigers welcome Texas A&M to Baton Rouge for a night kick in Death Valley. And after struggling to get Ole Miss QB Trinidad Chambliss on the ground last week, Coach Kiffin spoke about facing a similar style player in A&M QB Marcel Reed.
2: Well, this is a big test. We've struggled here with him before. I think we lead the country in rush defense, but, you know, that hasn't been worth against a ton of quarterback schemed runs. You know, last week was just him making stuff on his own and the long run when he pulled the ball. So that's a different set of challenges. Really takes a lot of discipline and a lot of guys doing really well on defense to avoid that.
1: High discipline will be the key here for LSU's defense. Aggies love the quick game on offense. Reed, he's 20-23 on passes at or behind the line of scrimmage this season. On throws beyond the line of scrimmage, he's completing just 52% of his passes. Aggies, Tigers, coverage begins at 7 p.m. Eastern on ESPN Radio and the ESPN app. And tune in as Penn State hosts Wisconsin. Coverage begins at 4:30 p.m. Eastern on ESPN Radio and, again, the ESPN app. The latest from LeBron James, Philly's newest star, as NBA preseason nears. That when SportsCenter All Night continues, it's ESPN Radio.
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0: After struggling to get Ole Miss QB Trinidad Chambliss on the ground last week, Coach Kiffin spoke about facing a similar style player in A&M QB Marcel Reed.
1: Well, this is a big test. We've struggled here with him before. I think we lead the country in rush defense, but, you know, that hasn't been worth against a ton of quarterback schemed runs. You know, last week was just him making stuff on his own and the long run when he pulled the ball. So that's a different set of challenges. Really takes a lot of discipline and a lot of guys doing really well on defense to avoid that.
0: Eye discipline will be the key here for LSU's defense. Aggies love the quick game on offense. Reed, he's 20 of 23 on passes at or behind the line of scrimmage this season. On throws beyond the line of scrimmage, he's completing just 52% of his passes. Aggies, Tigers, coverage begins at 7 p.m. Eastern on ESPN Radio and the ESPN app. And tune in as Penn State hosts Wisconsin. 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That when SportsCenter All Night continues, it's ESPN Radio.
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2: 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It's a critical SEC showdown in Death Valley. Texas A&M and LSU are both looking to bounce back from crushing Week 3 losses. 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

0: his career also. So there are contracts that are more about the past than they are about the future. I just want to tell Vladimir Guerrero, you didn't sign one of those.
1: No, you didn't. You did not. But in baseball, they're guaranteed. So I guess the way he looks at it is, it's definitely about what happened in the past, because I don't have to do anything else and you still have to pay me that money.
0: Well, he doesn't have to do anything else and he still gets the money, but he better start doing something else in order to get the Blue Jays and the entire country of Canada off of his back. Emmett, we got some unbelievable nominees. Oh, my God.
1: There's some good ones.
0: Half price alcohol. You got Michael Wilbon saying the Falcons are going to lose. They won. Lane Kiffin, that was pretty wild. Bijan, Vladimir Guerrero Jr., Emmett, it's a gauntlet, but who is the worst take of the week this week?
1: Listen, I think Lane Kiffin, that was just sour grapes and being a hater to the 10th power, but I can't give him the worst take of the week. Bijan Robinson saying that comparing Martin Luther King and Kevin Stefanski's speeches, that's easily the worst take of the week.
0: Stefanski said F-bombs from the bleepy bleeping to the hills of Georgia bleeping. Like, can you... I have a bleepy
1: blank dream, right?
0: Like, it just doesn't quite hit the same.
1: No,
0: I don't know.
1: It doesn't.
0: Elementary schools don't exactly revere the bleepy bleepy dream.
1: No, they don't. They do not. What's yours?
0: Emmett, I know you picked Bijan, and I understand why, but I have a feeling that this thing at the University of Tennessee is not going to age well. And I just think, given kids half price alcohol, happy hour is one thing. Happy hour in an SEC stadium on game day is another.
1: It's true.
0: College game day gets you ready for kickoff next. This has been Hammer and Emmett on ESPN Radio and the ESPN app.
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1: I'm Ed Bank, and we start with another busy Saturday of college football, including a marquee matchup coming up in about 2 hours at noon Eastern on ABC. Number one Texas visits 14th-ranked Tennessee. Earlier this week, ESPN's Kirk Herbstreit talked about the biggest unknown for the Vols heading into this one.
14: I think we all have a ton of respect for Josh Heupel and the way he coaches offensive football. Jim Knowles has a great reputation as a great defensive mind. But Faison Brandon, we just don't know. I mean, he has not gone up against a defense of this caliber.
1: Also coming up at noon Eastern on ESPN, it'll be 16th-ranked Louisville at home to take on Wake Forest. Later today at 3:30 Eastern on ABC, it's number 21 Florida hosting 4th-ranked Ole Miss in a battle of 3-0 teams. Ole Miss coach Pete Golding told ESPN's Pete Thamel that Rebels running back Kawan Lacy is not expected to play today as he continues to be bothered by a left shoulder injury. Gators receiver Eric Singleton is a game-time decision, but Gators coach John Summerall told ESPN's Pete Thamel he feels decent about his receiver's chances of playing later this afternoon. Coming up today on ESPN Radio, a pair of games. First up, 13th-ranked Penn State hosting Wisconsin with our coverage kicking off at 4:30 Eastern. Then at 8 Eastern, we'll have number 10 LSU hosting 23rd-ranked Texas A&M. The baseball with the regular season ends this weekend. The Cubs and Red Sox have an off day. That's because they have to head to Tampa to finish their series tomorrow due to the Northeastern on the East Coast. Cubs are a game behind the Padres for the final wildcard spot. San Diego hosts Arizona again tonight. Tonight on ESPN Radio, 6:30 Eastern, the Guardians visit the Royals.
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0: just not been accurate enough on normal down and distance throws for them to be successful as an offense to stay on track.
1: Matt Schick, Matt Sims, Trevor Maddich. He did have, he ran for 80 yards and a touchdown last week, Maddich, against Kentucky. So he can stress the defense. He just looks a little bit out of sorts here, and he's going to have to play. I know you said it's a get right game. It needs to be. He's going to have to play more like he's played against lesser competition in order to get this win today.
2: Right, and you guys mentioned how when he's on, but then he has these head-scratching moments where he'll throw the ball into places that a high school quarterback wouldn't throw it. It just, you just wonder what in the world he's thinking. Last year was turnovers that was his problem. I mean, he had 25 touchdown passes, 12 interceptions, about a 2-to-1 ratio, right? Well, this year he's got the same ratio, 6 touchdowns, 3 interceptions. So he has yet to prove over the body of the season that he can cut down those mistakes.
1: Matt Schick, Matt Sims, Trevor Maddich again. That LSU-Texas A&M game, you can catch it on ESPN Radio. 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
9: I'm Ed Mangan. We start with college football in action with ranked teams kicking off in about an hour. The marquee matchup will be on ABC as number one Texas visits 14th ranked Tennessee. While the Longhorns have the top ranking, ESPN's Freddie Coleman says all the pressure is on the Longhorns in this one.
10: Texas is under all the pressure in this game. There are plenty of people that don't believe based on what they saw last week where they struggled and when they played Ohio State and were lucky to get out of that alive with a victory, that they can't go on the Rocky Top at a high noon 11 a.m. Central Time kickoff and beat Tennessee, who's really, really good, and they live for games like this.
9: Meanwhile, coming up at noon Eastern on ESPN, it'll be number 16 Louisville hosting Wake Forest. At 3:30 Eastern on ABC, number 4 Ole Miss is at number 21 Florida in a battle of 3-0 teams. Ole Miss coach Pete Golding told ESPN's Pete Thamel Rebels running back Kawan Lacy is not expected to play today as he continues to deal with a left shoulder injury. Gators receiver Eric Singleton is a game-time decision for this one, but coach John Summerall told ESPN's Pete Thamel he feels decent about the receiver's chances of playing this afternoon. Coming up today on ESPN Radio, we've got number 13 Penn State hosting Wisconsin with coverage starting at 4:30 Eastern. Then with coverage kicking off at 8 Eastern, number 23 Texas A&M visits number 10 LSU. To baseball, the regular season ends this weekend. The Cubs and Red Sox have the day off after a doubleheader yesterday and a trip to Tampa today due to the recent weather on the East Coast. They will finish their series in Tampa tomorrow. The Cubs a game behind the Padres for the final wild card spot. San Diego hosts Arizona again tonight. The Diamondbacks a game behind the Phillies for the final NL wild card spot.
11: Hey, it's Michelle Smallman. Coming up Monday, Jalen Hurts and the Eagles head to Chicago looking to stay hot. So can Jalen Hurts continue to silence his doubters? We'll talk about it on Sportsman like 6 a.m. Eastern right here on ESPN Radio, ESPN2, and ESPNU.

0: Shocked to know Desmond Howard picked Michigan. Nick Saban picked Iowa.
1: Ooh.
0: Pat McAfee picked Iowa. Johnny Knoxville picks Michigan. And Kirk Herbstreit, whose son plays at Michigan, by the way, picks Michigan. So three out of the five picking Michigan to win the game. But they're only doing it straight up. They're not doing it
2: straight
0: with
2: up.
0: The number.
2: Yep.
0: Straight up. So many games that are kicking off here at noon, including that great Texas and Tennessee game. A dozen games are going to be on our screens. We will be watching these alongside you or for you if you're driving around and don't have time to watch. We will take you to kickoff coming up next and update you throughout the afternoon. This is College Game Day on ESPN Radio.
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14: And we're live here outside the Perez family home just waiting for the... 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Mom is coming out the front door strong with a double-arm kid carry. Looks like Dad has the bags. Daughter is bringing up the rear. Oh, but the diaper bag wasn't closed. Diapers and toys are everywhere. Ooh, but Mom has just nailed the perfect car seat buckle for the toddler. And now the eldest daughter, who looks to be about 9 or 10, has secured herself in the booster seat.
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0: I'm Ed Vankin. It is another busy Saturday of college football, and there is a marquee matchup a few moments away from kicking off on ABC. It will be number one Texas visiting 14th-ranked Tennessee. Texas running back Hollywood Smothers has been removed from the injury report, and he is expected to play despite an ankle injury. They're just a few moments away from kicking off. Also a few moments away from kicking off on ESPN, it's number 16 Louisville hosting Wake Forest. And in just a few moments, number 7 Ohio State is home to take on Illinois. at 3:30 Eastern on ABC. Number 4 Ole Miss is at number 21 Florida in a battle of 3-0 teams. Associated Press writer Mark Long on ESPN Radio talked about why he likes the Gators' chances this afternoon. We have games coming up as well on ESPN Radio. It'll be Wisconsin visiting number 13 Penn State. Coverage starts at 4:30 Eastern. And number 23 Texas A&M is at number 10 LSU. Coverage of that game will kick off at 8 p.m. Eastern. To baseball, in the end of the regular season this weekend, the Cubs and Red Sox have the day off after a doubleheader yesterday. They're heading to Tampa to finish their series tomorrow. That's due to the nor'easter on the East Coast. The Cubs a game behind the Padres for the final wild card spot. San Diego hosts Arizona again tonight. And the Diamondbacks are now just one game behind the Phillies for the final NL wildcard spot. Philadelphia's lost 3 of 4 hosting Tampa this evening. 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

0: that little swing pass out to the right, only gained two, so they lined up for a field goal on that one. But it was the 29-yard pass deep to Bishop that was the vertical play.
1: Field goal.
2: 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Now they collide, knowing one of them will leave with a devastating 0-2 conference start. 23rd-ranked Texas A&M at 10th-ranked LSU. 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
6: Still sunny, but cooler. I'm Ed McIntosh from Q2. A cold front moving through overnight dropped temperatures about 10 degrees today. Most of the highs will be in the upper 60s to low 70s around the area, with a variable breeze through the afternoon. Upper 40s to about 50 overnight, even cooler 60s with clouds on Sunday. 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
11: I'm Dave Mager. Arch Manning completed his first seven passes for 120 yards, and Texas leads Tennessee 10-3 early second quarter. Malik Brown, 9-yard touchdown run on the opening drive. It's on ABC. Jeremiah Smith, 2 touchdown catches, including a 72-yarder early second quarter. Ohio State 14, Illinois 7. Smith on the year, 25 catches for 523 yards, 5 touchdowns in 4 games. Wake Forest takes the lead on a Ty Clark 6-yard touchdown run, and the Demon Deacons lead Louisville 10-7 second quarter. It's on ESPN. Colorado and Baylor tied at 3 second quarter. Virginia Tech and Boston College scoreless in the second in the rain. Coming up on ESPN Radio and the ESPN app, Wisconsin at 3-0 Penn State with the pregame at 4:30 Eastern, followed by Texas A&M at LSU. It's also on ABC. Baseball, the White Sox stayed one game back of Cleveland in the AL Central as Munetaka Murakami went deep twice against Colorado, this time in the seventh.
1: The 1-0 is hit in the air a ton the other way. Left center, number 2 tonight. Number 35 for Mooney.
11: And Casper, ESPN 1000. Tonight, Davis Martin for the White Sox against the Rockies. Tanner Bibee for Cleveland at Kansas City. That game on ESPN Radio with the pregame at 6:30 Eastern. Phillies hosting Tampa Bay, Arizona at San Diego. Philly by 1 over Arizona for the final playoff spot.
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3: Still sunny, but cooler. I'm Ed McIntosh from Q2. A cold front moving through overnight dropped temperatures about 10 degrees today. Most of the highs will be in the upper 60s to low 70s around the area with a variable breeze through the afternoon. Upper 40s to about 50 overnight, even cooler 60s with clouds on Sunday. 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
7: I'm Dave Mager. Chicago Bears quarterback Tyson Bagent has cleared concussion protocol and could play Monday against the Eagles. College football halftime scores. Julian Sain, 3 touchdown throws, plus a late second quarter 7-yard touchdown run, and Ohio State leads Illinois 28-10. Jeremiah Smith, 8 catches for 150, including 3 scores for the year. Smith in 4 games, 29 catches for 550 yards and 6 touchdowns. Halftime, Texas 10, Tennessee 3. Arch Manning, 9 of 11 for 127 and a pick. Vols quarterback Faison Brandon left the game with an apparent shoulder injury. It's on ABC. Linebacker Austin Romaine of Texas Tech returns interceptions for touchdowns on back-to-back plays, and Texas Tech leads Sam Houston 21-14. Wake Forest 24, Louisville 21. It's on ESPN. And Texas San Antonio 35, Colorado State 21. Coming up on ESPN Radio and the ESPN app, Wisconsin at Penn State with the pregame at 4:30 Eastern, followed by Texas A&M at LSU. It's also on ABC. It's the Phillies by 1 game over Arizona for the final playoff spot in the National League. The D-backs jumped on San Diego for 6 in the first 3 innings last night.
8: Nolan swings, and there it goes! High and deep, left field, number 30, Arenado! 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
9: Hey, it's Michelle Smallman. Coming up Monday, Jalen Hurts and the Eagles head to Chicago looking to stay hot. So can Jalen Hurts continue to silence his doubters? 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
7: I'm Dave Nager. Bears quarterback Tyson Bagent has cleared concussion protocol and could play Monday night against the Eagles. Green Bay signs guard Laken Tomlinson off the Dallas practice squad. In college ball, Arch Manning sacked four times and picked off once by Tennessee, but top-ranked Texas leading the Vols 13-10 early fourth quarter. The Vols just went for fourth and one at their own 29 and made it barely. It's on ABC. Julian Sain, three touchdown throws to Jeremiah Smith. Early fourth quarter, Ohio State 28, Illinois 13. Smith, six touchdown catches in four games. Wake Forest and Louisville tied at 27 early fourth quarter. It's on ESPN. Notre Dame leading Purdue 14-0 in the second. Baseball. The White Sox stayed one game back of Cleveland in the AL Central as Munetaka Murakami went deep twice against Colorado, this time in the seventh.
8: The 1-0 is hit in the air a ton the other way. Left center, number two tonight. Number 35 for Munet.
7: And Casper on ESPN 1000 tonight. Davis Martin for the White Sox against the Rockies. Tanner Bibee for Cleveland at KC. That game on ESPN Radio with the pregame at 6:30 Eastern. And at 42, Toronto pitcher Max Scherzer says he'll wait until the offseason to decide if he'll return for a 20th Major League season.
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8: Kobe Howard, I'm shocked, and a lot of my friends talk about it too, that he didn't get more playing time last year. We're wondering where he was last year, but I'm glad that Coach Campbell and the team have found him this year.
9: OJ, what'd you make of the Matt Campbell hire? Are you very pleased so far?
8: Absolutely. I mean, I really am. And, you know, I was all about, you know, hire Terry Smith. Obviously, I played opposite Terry Smith at Penn State, so he's a real good friend of mine. So I wish he would have gotten the gig. But once we hired Matt Campbell and I was able to do the research and see Matt Campbell keep Terry Smith on staff, and not only that, but to embrace our tradition there. That's one thing that a lot of these other coaches that came through didn't want to do, you know. And I get it for some reasons. But I thought, you know, Franklin could have done a better job of embracing our history and our past. But Matt Campbell's done that, man. He brought in different decades of players that, you know, played here a long time ago, all the way up to guys that played in the 2000s. And he's just embraced it. And I like the way they've handled business. We're a lot more physical team, it seems like. I think he's more decisive, you know, when he goes out there, you know, and making the decisions on certain plays. And I think we're a team that's, you know, very physical. You know, the Iowa State tradition that they brought over that I knew nothing about, I kind of like it.
9: I feel like for years it's been, we're a quarterback away. What do you make of Rocco Beck so far?
8: I love Rocco. I mean, what it did for us is it, you know, created that continuity. You know, a lot of times you bring in a transfer quarterback, quote unquote, you know, they're learning something new, a brand new offense, but his whole offense and staff and a lot of players came with him. So it was like a smooth transition for us. I think he's smart with the way he handles the football. You know, there's a couple of times I think he could have thrown the ball away instead of stepping out of bounds and, you know, and taking out, you know, unnecessary sack. But at the same time, though, I think he's on point with the way he runs the offense and the guys that are running it with him.
9: All-time great Penn State wide receiver O.J. McDuffie joining us here on College Football Campus Tour. Jonathan Zaslow, Andrew Souchunas in for Amber Wilson as we are live from Happy Valley today. O.J., what made you choose Penn State? What stood out to make this, you know, place so special for you?
8: Well, you know, I'm an Ohio kid, as you know, Zaslow, and I was locked and loaded to go to Ohio State, and then they fired Earl Bruce my senior year, actually in December of my senior year, and they brought in John Cooper. And when he came to visit, that wasn't a good fit for my mom, my family, and myself. And so it came down to Penn State, Notre Dame, and then Joe Paterno solidified the whole thing. You know, my visit to Penn State was incredible. All the guys that I hung out with were incredible. They're still, most of them are still my really good friends to this day. Joe said I could play football, I mean, could play baseball as well, which I was able to do. Just different things like that. And Joe didn't promise me anything. He promised I'd play great football here. He promised I'd get my degree. He didn't promise I would start. He didn't promise anything other than, you know, playing baseball, playing great football, and also getting my degree. And all those things came true, man. So it was like a, you know, and I'm, you know me, I'm every single Saturday nowadays is Penn State blue and white, man. I love it.
10: So, OJ, I'm from the Philadelphia area, so when I was making the drive over here, I was fascinated. As I got closer and closer and closer to Happy Valley, I started seeing more and more billboards with Rocco Becht on it. The NIL era has changed everything. So how much of a factor would that have been with your decision?
11: Yeah.
10: And what do you think about the NIL era here in college football?
8: Yeah, you know what? I mean, Ohio State was, I think they've been paying well, haven't they? No, that's just a rumor. That's just a rumor that Ohio State was paying back then. Back then, you know, I tell people all the time that at Penn State, we got in line to get our $12.50 for weekend money. That's how much money they were paying us back in the day, you know. So we definitely weren't getting paid like that. But all joking aside, man, I think the NIL money, I think it's still got to be a good fit no matter what when it comes to, you know, if what kind of player your, you know, high school system you're coming from. And these guys are, you know, they're dialed in on what kind of system these college teams are playing or running, you know, coming out of high school now. There's a lot of 7-on-7. So if me wanting, you know, wanting to pass the rock or catch the rock more than anything, that would determine it. But the dollars, they definitely had to make some sense considering what these guys are getting paid now.
9: Finally here, OJ, do you have a favorite, an all-time favorite memory from when you played in Beaver Stadium?
8: Oh, man, yeah. I tell you what, man, I had 3 touchdowns against Notre Dame on a Saturday night game, you know, and of course I told you that was my other school. So to be able to go out there and have a monster game against those guys, I scored on reverse, I scored on a couple passes, pass receptions, and that was a lot of fun. And they were a damn good team the whole time. You know, those guys in the 80s, late 80s, they were really good with Rocket and Ricky Waters, yeah, and all those guys, man. So when I was able to get 3 in Beaver Stadium against those guys, a packed house, that was awesome for me.
9: All-time great Penn State wide receiver, O.J. McDuffie. O.J., excellent job. Good catching up with you, man. I appreciate you.
8: Anytime, Zaz, man. I'm glad we got our numbers straight.
9: That's right. Thanks, O.J. See you, man. So we have a couple of updates to give you here. Tell us here, Andrew, what just went down in Louisville as they are going to take this
10: loss. Louisville, a rough day for the kicker, goes up to line up for another potential game-tying field goal, and the Wake Forest front gets up and bats it down, and Wake Forest goes on the road.
9: Great
10: it is
9: win.
10: Official. They win 30-27. Wow.
9: Great win. It's actually a really good couple of weeks for Wake Forest, considering what their second half looked like last week at Miami and going into Louisville and knocking off the Cardinals there, number 16 ranked Louisville. We also have something going on at Neyland Stadium, all right? It was 20-10 only about 10 minutes ago, 10 minutes real time ago, and Tennessee drove the field. They scored to make it 20-17, and we're talking under a minute and a half to go. They recover the onside kick, all right? So it's 20-17 Texas, a minute 12 remaining, and Tennessee obviously trying to move into field goal range. They are reviewing a completed pass as to whether or not the player was down or, you know, if his knee stayed off the ground, he got some extra yards. So Tennessee is at the 39-yard line plus territory here, which, you know, right now, if they don't get any more yards, you're talking a 57-yard field goal. College kickers don't hit 57. I mean, pro kickers hitting from 75 these days. College kickers don't hit 57. So you're still probably looking at, you'd like to get at least another 10 yards here, but this is a situation going on in Knoxville right now.
10: Yeah, this would be such an incredible win. That building must be so electric. We talked about it a little bit last night. They announced that they would have half-off beers at 9 o'clock before kickoff. So I can only imagine how rowdy the crowd was going into it. And now, as this game gets toward the end with just a little over a minute left, just down 3, Tennessee with the ball after recovering the onside kick, I imagine Knoxville, if they pull this off, that would be one hell of a party to attend.
9: Good stuff, by the way, again, from O.J. McDuffie right there,
10: awesome,
9: who is based in South Florida, just like I am. And it's funny because this is one of the things that happens to you when you start working in sports radio. I grew up with O.J. McDuffie, great Miami Dolphins wide receiver, as one of my favorite players growing up. And then I would meet him, and we're friends. We're friends now for 20 years, you know.
10: That's cool.
9: Where you wind up admiring a player as your favorite player as a kid, and you wind up realizing some of these guys, like, they're actually pretty good dudes.
10: You pinch yourself every once in a while?
9: I like stuff like, I like when you meet the player who you really liked as a kid. Because I don't have favorite players anymore. I'm a grown-up, right? Like, it's weird. I'm a lot older than every player now. but when you meet guys who you liked when you were a kid, and they're actually good dudes, it really is a thrill.
10: Yeah, that's the big one, when they're actually good dudes.
9: Yeah.
10: There have been times where you meet them, and it's not that way.
9: Yeah. 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Plus, you got some big-time SEC teams. 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

0: Jaylen Brown might be the highest usage player on that team. Like, that's going to be a major adjustment. I mean, Joel Embiid has had everything revolve around him his entire career. Now he's what? Third or fourth in the pecking order?
1: Yeah. Well, Maxey was one of the highest usage players in the league last year. LeBron had his, this is not a stunning stat. Is not. But LeBron had his lowest usage of his career last year. My guess is it will be lower again this year. The Atlanta Hawks ranked 9th, management 7th. I don't know about that.
0: Well, yeah. They were going to be higher until the old USWB came along.
1: Yeah. I will say that our NBA rank is coming out next week. And I won't give it away, but I was pleased with where Jalen Johnson was regarded in NBA rank.
0: Well, that doesn't even factor in the fact that for a star caliber player, he's on one of the best deals in the league.
1: For sure. And not only that, but his contract doesn't go up. Isn't that a flat contract, Bobby?
2: 30 across the board.
1: So as the cap grows, which the cap, they just got a new projection this last week, Bobby, right? And it was slightly better than before.
2: An extra $2 million will be added to the cap from where it was projected.
1: Yeah, so every year the cap is, you know, projected to go up, what, 7 or 8%? And his contract goes up 0%. So his contract gets 7%, you know, roughly. It's 7% better every year. And when you're talking about apron stuff, that matters.
0: And, you know, we're ranked 8th in money. That's interesting. As far as playoff caliber teams, I'd have to look. I can't imagine too many playoff caliber teams are ranking higher than the Hawks and money. And, you know, I talk about NBA vultures kind of swirling around situations ready to pounce. The Hawks are vultures. The Hawks, like, Bontemps was hired because nobody's better at sniffing out gloom and doom than the urine-soaked wet blanket. Bontemps is looking for situations for the Hawks to pounce because, Bobby, as you pointed out here, they're set up to be a cap space team next year. They've got 3 sizable expiring contracts this year. They do have a decent amount of picks, and they are hunting for a star to play alongside Jaylen Johnson.
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4: 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In the main event of the night, hometown brawler Corey What You Talkin' Bout Willis will take on Joey the Cinderella Man Angelo of Las Vegas in a heavyweight bare-knuckle banger. Willis has been busy making a name for himself inside the BKFC's squared circle, but he returns home to take on another bare-knuckle veteran in Angelo, who's coming off an impressive win in his last fight. Then in the co-main event, it's a lightweight showdown between M1 Global and Bellator veteran Lee Morrison and rising star Kossein Shaykhayev of Las Vegas. Morrison is a true veteran that has faced some of the best the sport has to offer, but he'll have his hands full with the 8-1 Shaykhayev. Get ready for another epic night of fights, Billings. 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

0: I thought the crowd pop at the end there, Mark. And then also, man, 11 seconds left in the first half. And that ball he throws, I think with no timeouts, like just guns it over the middle. Great execution. But how, just what was the crowd like riding the highs of that last night?
1: It was nuts because I thought that was a huge moment when LSU finally gets it together and scores with less than a couple minutes left in the half, and then LSU's getting the ball to start the second half. He thought it was going to be a two for one there, a big change in momentum, and Chambliss takes him right down the field. And that throw, I think it was to Alexander, right, on like a skinny post. It looked like he backs up, and then he goes, it looks like he's going to run, and then all of a sudden he just throws it on a dime to the streaking receiver in the end zone. I'm like, whoa, where'd that come from? I mean, it was tremendous.
0: Not just, I mean, Alexander, we know he's awesome, but man, really impressed by Traylon Ray, really impressed by Caleb Odom. Like the connection that Chambliss has with his guys. I know some of them are new, but like, I think that really showed up. And I think that showed up on the other side too, where, you know, especially when you take Tre'Davious Green out of the game, and that's a huge loss for LSU. You know, there's just a bunch of like really critical moment throws for Leavitt that are just a little high, just a little off. Interested to see kind of who eventually emerges as his guys besides Winnie Watkins at receiver that you can really count on in those spots. And I think with Chambliss, like he had no fear throwing, it looked like even in those big moments, it looked like he's been playing with those guys for years. And, you know, man, it was great drama. I wonder, Mark, I know you were in the post game press conference with Lane. Did he say, what were the halftime ChatGPT prompts that helped them turn it around?
1: Yeah, I think he called our buddy Tom Mars for some halftime motivation advice. he said, look, I think I said earlier in the week, I thought the team that would win would be the team that handled the first 10 to 15 minutes best. And it, you know, and didn't do something stupid and wasn't overwhelmed by the crowd and the emotion and the atmosphere. And he said, look, we walked into a storm and didn't handle it well. And I think it was a matter of just getting his guys in the locker room and calming everybody down. I mean, you knew they were going to come back in the second half. You knew Ole Miss wasn't going to blow them out 45-7 or something. Sure. You know, LSU's too good of a football team. But I thought it was just mostly Leavitt was not good in the first half. I thought he played much better in the second half. You know, losing Green is a tremendous loss, and Lane didn't offer many specifics after the game, but said it doesn't look good. And I guess now we know why he wanted Daquan Wright on his team.
2: Yeah. If only he had those pros, they would have had a chance. Hey, look, this is still a 12-team playoff this year. They haven't wrecked the regular season yet. They're dying to. They want to save everything but the regular season. So this loss matters. And LSU's got one now. And anything more than two is you get real, real, real nervous, which means they might not want to lose again, or maybe they can lose one. They've got Texas A&M next week, who did not play well in the loss to Kentucky that we'll discuss. And I don't know, maybe they're wounded and coming in. I don't know how you respond from the emotion of this night. It's such a unique event. They kind of have a little bit of time, but man, Kentucky, Mississippi State, neither of these are gimmies anymore. And then they got a late deal with Bama, Texas, and Tennessee all in a row. What do you think of LSU's playoff chances at this spot, Max? We'll do the same for Ole Miss in a sec.
0: Yeah, I think it's treacherous. You could say, okay, yeah, A&M is not the team we thought they would be. You certainly got exposed by Kentucky yesterday. But that's going to be a really tough one. I think Mike Elko is going to, whip his team into shape this week after a game like that. And what a brutal loss at home. Like, you're right, Dan. You go through the schedule and there's just not a lot that you're just sort of writing off as automatic wins. Especially if Leavitt, you know, obviously, what a miracle that he was able to play in this game after all of his ailments. But you know, you got to keep him healthy, and you got to, you know, you you got to you know, the Trinidad Green injury, you know, I hope it's not severe, but I mean, you're going to need some injury luck to kind of get through this run, because this is a team that, you know, you didn't get that second portal in the spring to go fix all your needs. You tried the NFL portal and it didn't work, but I think you've got, this is the team you got, and they're still learning on the go. And you are seeing guys step up, I think, on both sides of the ball. But, you know, man, I don't know if LSU, the level we saw against Clemson, it's just, that's going to be the question. It's just like, can they, and obviously we know a little more about Clemson now, but like, man, can you sustain that level of high play here over 12 games? I think it's going to be really tough to do. I'm not saying that they're going to go 6-6 by any means, but they're going to be one of those teams, I think, that's like kind of right on the fringe there of like, if you're a 9-3 like Texas was last year, and you've got a loss to an opponent people didn't expect, then it's going to be like, man, you're probably campaigning to try to get into this thing.
2: Yeah, and Mark, same question about LSU and Ole Miss. Ole Miss is at Florida next week, at Vanderbilt, Missouri at Texas. They still got Georgia late, and who knows what Oklahoma is going to be. And then they get the Egg Bowl way at the end, and Mississippi State's pretty good. So, but they've got that advantage at 3-0. So, playoff thoughts on both teams from your perspective.
1: Yeah, I kept LSU in, I think, at number 10 for this week, just because A&M lost and, you know, USC's defense didn't look great. And, you know, Penn State hasn't played anybody yet. I did have Penn State in there. But, you know, I moved Ole Miss up to number 2 behind Texas. I just think they've got one of the better wins in the country. I think they've got the two best players in the country when Lacey's healthy. I think Chambliss might be the best player in the country, but they got to be careful next week going into the Swamp. I think the early line is the Gators by 1.5, which is surprising, but John Summerall's got them playing well. They got one of the best receiver rooms in the country, and we know how Ole Miss's defense has struggled at times. Buster Faulkner's been drawing them up for Aaron Filo, who's played well so far. So that's suddenly a huge game in Gainesville next week. And, you know, Pete Golding said this wasn't our Super Bowl, but it was for about 10 months. And for the fans and the program and Keith Carter, the athletics director, I mean, they wanted this one bad. And, you know, it's emotionally, they've got to rebound pretty quickly.
2: Yeah, I think that for Ole Miss, a loss would have been just devastating. Again, for the program, Lane would have had this advantage, you know, even a greater advantage over the program in recruiting. And then, momentum for everything. They do an incredible job with their collective and trying to build the program up under these new rules to where they could be a powerhouse in the SEC, which they struggled to do for decades before. And that's why this new era is a little better for some of these other teams that have that will. But I do love that this game mattered has real meaning beyond just the emotional meaning of what was just a fabulous night. It was the Ole Miss fans showed out. They did everything you would expect. Again, the fact that Lane Kiffin had been back to a number of these games, including the Tennessee one where he got golf balls and mustard bottles thrown at him, and he seemed overwhelmed more by this. Obviously, there's not that there was no buffer of time. The players pointing at him, all of that. Just an absolutely fantastic night for college football. It's just, I don't know. You almost can't explain it to other people how this went down or all the little stuff I mentioned. Earlier in the day, although not much earlier because of all the lightning delays, Alabama, FSU, Florida State 21-6, they were up. I've seen teams play better when they fire their coach, never when an AD gets fired. That was kind of weird. See, kind of pro sports, but they were playing great. And then there was a lightning delay, and then Keelon Russell just went crazy, 320 yards, three touchdowns through the air, 57-yard run on his own. He can absolutely fly. Really, really good win for Bama. I know Florida State, you can say they're not going to have a great team, but they're playing really well there. Max, what are your thoughts on the Tide win?
0: Keelon Russell's coming. I mean, if you go watch that house call from 57 yards out in the third quarter that ripped that game open, like, there's just not a lot of guys that can do what he can do when he's really clicking and figuring it out. And when we're watching him kind of grow up as he goes here, but 23 or 33 of the air against Florida State, playing from behind, as you said, for a bunch of that game. You know, I think that you see the run game is starting to come together with their true freshman Crowell and Brown. They ran it well against Florida State in the fourth quarter when they needed to. And I just think, you know, like when you watch like Chambliss and Levitt go head to head, you see all the experience and savviness and all that kind of stuff. Like Bama is younger and, you know, they're probably, you know, they could get into more of these types of shootouts. They could get into some traps and some trouble. But God, the trajectory of where DeBoer's got that offense going right now, I think is really exciting. And I just think by the time we're seeing Keelan Russell play his best football, like, I think it's going to be Heisman level football.
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4: For Montana News on the Northern News Network, I'm Cody Ross. The Montana Fish and Wildlife Commission unanimously rejected two proposals on Thursday, declining to mandate 24-hour trap checks or require hunters and trappers to carry bear spray. Animal welfare groups argued frequent trap checks prevent animal suffering, while trapping organizations countered that a daily check requirement is impractical in remote winter conditions. Grizzly bears are turning up in some unusual places around western Montana recently. Dave Anderson has details.
5: Well, two grizzly bears were spotted swimming in Polson Bay and on a dock near the Polson Bay Golf Course. One of the bears was trapped for relocation. Also, a game camera captured a male grizzly not far from the Libby city limits. Wildlife officials are monitoring the area with bears active as they prepare for winter. Wildlife officials remind everyone to be alert and report any bear activity.
4: Keeping you connected, this is the Northern News Network.
6: We've been talking a little bit about cryptocurrency, and it's just such a big word for all of us to understand, and it's such a big industry.
7: People don't really understand it, which is, first of all, a warning sign that if you don't understand it, be cautious about investing in it. But the second thing is because people don't understand how it really works, it makes them more susceptible to being a victim. And then, of course, what's going on is that the way that this is being marketed, these digital currencies being marketed by a lot of the companies that are involved in this space, is that this is an ability to make money in a hurry, right? Which is an age-old type scam. Just in the 2 years, essentially, that I've been the insurance commissioner, this form of scam, the digital currency scam, has become the number one form of loss for Montanans just in the last two-year period.
6: Fraud Files, Real Montana Cases, Real Montana Investigations. 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
4: Law enforcement agencies say the scene is secure following an officer-involved critical incident overnight in Harlem. Members of the Central Montana High-Risk Unit, including Great Falls police officers and Cascade County Sheriff's deputies, traveled to the area to assist the Blaine County Sheriff's Office, Fort Belknap Police, and Montana Highway Patrol. The incident prompted shelter-in-place and evacuation orders for local schools on Thursday. Montana Highway Patrol has added 7 new troopers to its ranks following graduation from the 84th MHP Advanced Academy in Boulder. The new troopers completed 24 weeks of training, including 12 weeks at the Montana Law Enforcement Academy in Helena and 12 more weeks at MHP's Advanced Academy. Attorney General Austin Knutson and MHP Colonel Kurt Sager praised the graduates during today's commissioning ceremony. The new troopers will serve in Forsyth, Superior, Glendive, Wolf Point, Big Timber, Livingston, and Arlington. I'm Cody Ross, Northern News Network.
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2: Huge game. Jennings threw for 257, but two picks. The interceptions get him. Louisville wins the game. They moved to 3-0 in a big ACC game. What say you, Max?
0: Yeah, I think, you know, I have a piece this week on ESPN of like the September surprises of like the guys out of the portal that have, you know, exceeded expectations that were not top 100 guys. Boy, I got a tough call between Lincoln Keenholz and Michael Hawkins Jr. for the QB spot there, man. Keenholz has been awesome. You know, that was, you know, they invested a lot of money there and bet on Lincoln Keenholz, a guy that had only thrown 36 passes over 3 years at Ohio State, and you just kind of didn't totally know. But Jeff Brohm doesn't miss when it comes to transfer quarterbacks, and certainly not in his time at Louisville. You know, two really big tests in their first three. really fun to watch. And, you know, I think that was probably for Brohm and for Louisville, probably their biggest home win since they shocked Notre Dame in 2023. You look at the road ahead here, Louisville does not face Miami in the regular season. And I think they probably should be favored to win most or all their games ahead. So, I mean, I think if they stay on this pace, it's super early. And I'm not saying SMU's like out of this or anything like that, but that did feel like one of those games that you may look back on and say that, you know, winner of that game, you know, gets to go Charlotte at the end there. So yeah, awesome start from Louisville. And, you know, Lincoln Kienholz. I think if you're an Ohio State fan watching him a little bit, you're sort of like, would have been nice to see that. Would have been nice to get a little glimpse of that here over the last 3 years.
1: I was at the Ole Miss Louisville game in Nashville, the opener, and he didn't play well in the first half. And I was like, how much do they play this kid? But I agree with Mike. I mean, Brohm's so good working with quarterbacks. Yeah. Brown averaged 16.3 yards a carry yesterday, ran for 163. They spent a lot of money on Trey Richardson, too, the slot guy from Vanderbilt who can fly. So, yeah, looking at Louisville's schedule, they'll be favored by double digits or more until they get to Pitt and Kentucky at the end of the year, probably.
2: Yeah. The big upset of the day, Kentucky. I mean, look, there were people around that Kentucky program who just felt, you know, they could have had Bama last week and should have had Bama last week, and they didn't. They let them up, didn't get it done. Instead, they go into Texas A&M. They go into College Station, win 31-21. Huge program-defining statement victory for Will Stein. At the same time, this is alarm bells for A&M. They got a tough schedule. Marcel Reed, too many turnovers for the Aggies. I mean, Texas A&M did a lot of good things, but there were just too many turnovers. They raised the stakes now. They got to go to Baton Rouge next week. And this is a playoff team returning a lot of players. High expectations, although a lot of people wondered whether they were a product of their schedule a year ago. This is a tough loss for them. So either program or both, what do you think, Max?
0: Yeah, I mean, that was a bit of the brutal awakening for A&M fans in that one. And that it's, you know, you're kind of seeing similar to Oregon a week ago. I think there's a little bit of reckoning there with like, okay, maybe we were hard on the guy. Maybe Colin Klein was pretty good at calling an offense and managing, Marcel Reed to the best of his ability. And you're seeing Avery Johnson kill it with Klein again this year at K-State. A&M promoted from within with its OC spot and with its play calling. Didn't go into the portal to upgrade a quarterback after making the playoff. 26-49 day for Marcel Reed. You know, obviously, you know, two picks. The picks are always bad, but I think the fourth down throw on the run was brutal. Like, just a lot of frustrations there. I don't have a subscription to TexAgs, but I bet it was a colorful night on the boards for the fan base there. And, you know, credit to Will Stein and Joe Sloan for putting the pieces together offensively to be really competitive right away. Efficient day for Minchie. CJ Baxter's healthy, ran it really well against Texas A&M. And Mike Elko said it. You know, that was an ass kicking. He said that to Will Stein's face on the field afterward and said the same afterward, like, you know, in the post game, like that is a, you know, a big stock down there for A&M if you viewed them as like a pretty safe playoff pick.
1: Yeah, our buddy, I like you said, Max, I don't have a subscription to TexAgs, but our buddy Dave Wilson sent me some screenshots last night. And, you know, they're taking it pretty well, comparing it to Dennis Franchione's 77-0 loss to Oklahoma. That was it. There's no coming back from
2: that's
1: this.
2: That's good.
1: Yeah, I mean, typical Texas A&M Aggies. No program other than maybe Arkansas does a better job of self-sabotaging itself than Texas A&M. But, you know, the court, I love Elko. I think he's one of the best coaches in the country. It's similar to Oregon with Lanning. When he has both his coordinators left, he promotes from within. And he said, I wanted him coaching for us and not somebody else because I knew they were ready. And it hasn't looked good so far. But, you know, Reed is a tremendous athlete and has made big plays at times. But it's just too many mistakes over and over again.
2: Speaking of self-sabotage in Arkansas, what the hell, Razorback fans? This is a bitter group. I respect the bitterness and the defeatism. Georgia demolishes them 45-17, but Arkansas fans were ready for that. They're 1-2 under new coach Ryan Silverfield's first season. They got just crushed by Utah and Georgia, and you know, was not good. But there is a mass protest. There was a fan group that decided to do a reverse sellout. They tried to get no one to show up at the game. Like go COVID on it, play it in an empty stadium. There was almost no one. The pregame tailgate was described as a complete ghost town. I don't know. Still seemed like people were eating some. There were paper bags over fans' heads. Somebody had a sign that made the broadcast, "At least we have basketball." It was not John Calipari in a mask. It was just some rando. They are all over Hunter Yurecek, who is the chair of the College Football Playoff Committee, I think. Or at least is on the cut, but is now dealing with an absolute. I've never seen a program this angry 3 games into a new coach's tenure. Have you, Mark? You've been around the SEC a long time, but this is wild. They got to look. Their budget is too small. There's going to be a study on their feasibility of competitiveness or something. Like, it is ugly at Arkansas.
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20: Increasing clouds overnight, but still some cooler temperatures. I'm Ed McIntosh from Q2. Upper 40s to around 50 first thing in the morning with clouds increasing. Expect clouds with just occasional breaks of sunshine on Sunday with a high in the mid to lower 60s. Isolated showers by Sunday night. Upper 60s and mostly cloudy Monday.
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0: every year the cap is, you know, projected to go up, what, 7 or 8%? And his contract goes up 0%. So his contract gets 7%, you know, roughly, it's 7% better every year. And when you're talking about apron stuff, that matters.
1: And, you know, we're ranked 8th in money. That's interesting. As far as playoff caliber teams, I'd have to look. I can't imagine too many playoff caliber teams are ranking higher than the Hawks in money. And, you know, I talk about NBA vultures kind of swirling around situations, ready to pounce. The Hawks are vultures. The Hawks, like, Bontemps was hired because nobody's better at sniffing out gloom and doom than the urine-soaked wet blanket. Bontemps is looking for situations for the Hawks to pounce because, Bobby, as you pointed out here, they're set up to be a cap space team next year. They've got 3 sizable expiring contracts this year. They do have a decent amount of picks, and they are hunting for a star to play alongside Jalen Johnson.
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11: 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The game is over. The Hawks have won it. Reese Vandersee caught the pass, backing into the end zone.